0: Al-Qur'an, the recitation. For over 14 centuries, billions around the world from diverse cultures and walks of life have turned to Al-Qur'an as a source of guidance and wisdom in matters of daily life, spiritually, emotionally, socially, politically, and even financially. It has been a timeless well of knowledge and inspiration for scientists, artists, historians, philosophers, and mathematicians. It has been a cushion of comfort for dreamers, lovers, believers in God's oneness and power, and all those who hold a hope for world justice and everlasting peace. Those who have never been exposed to or opened up their minds and hearts to the divine words of the recitation may not recognize it as a revelation from the very being who created all things. Those who have experienced its miraculous nature hold it as a treasure. Hold it as a gift from the Creator of the universe. The gift of Al-Qur'an.
1: A'udhu billahi minash shaitanir rajeem.

Nay, but the chosen of Allah is He who fulfilleth His pledge and wardeth off evil. For lo, Allah loveth those who ward off evil.

Lo, those who purchase a small gain at the cost of Allah's covenant and their oaths, they have no portion in the hereafter. Allah will neither speak to them nor look upon them on the day of resurrection, nor will He make them grow. Theirs will be a painful doom.

And lo, there's a party of them who distort the scripture with their tongues, that ye may think that what they say is from the scripture, when it is not from the scripture. And they say it is from Allah, when it is not from Allah. And they speak a lie concerning Allah knowingly.

It is not possible for any human being unto whom Allah had given the scripture and wisdom and the prophethood that he should afterwards have said unto mankind, Be slaves of me instead of Allah. But what he said was, Be ye faithful servants of the Lord by virtue of your constant teaching of the scripture and of your constant study thereof.

And he commanded you not that ye should take the angels and the prophets for lords. Would he command you to disbelieve after ye had surrendered to Allah?

When Allah made his covenant with the prophets, he said, "Behold that which I have given you of the scripture and knowledge, and afterward there will come unto you a messenger, confirming that which ye possess. Ye shall believe in him and ye shall help him." He said, "Do ye agree, and will ye take up my burden which I lay upon you in this matter?" They answered, "We agree." He said, "Then bear ye witness, I will be a witness with you."

Seek they other than the religion of Allah, when unto Him submitteth whosoever is in the heavens and the earth, willingly or unwillingly, and unto Him they will be returned.

0: Say, O Muhammad, we believe in Allah and that which is revealed unto us and that which was revealed unto Abraham and Ishmael and Isaac and Jacob and the tribes and that which was vouchsafed unto Moses and Jesus and the prophets from their Lord. We make no distinction between any of them and unto Him we have surrendered.
1: One.

And whoso seeketh as religion other than the surrender to Allah, it will not be accepted from him, and he will be a loser in the hereafter.

How shall Allah guide a people who disbelieved after their belief, and after they bore witness that the Messenger is true, and after clear proofs of Allah's sovereignty had come unto them? And Allah guideth not wrongdoing folk.

Lo, those who disbelieve after their profession of belief and afterward grow violent in disbelief, their repentance will not be accepted, and such are those who are

Lo, those who disbelieve and die in disbelief, the whole earth full of gold would not be accepted from such an one if it were offered as a ransom for his soul. Theirs will be a painful doom, and they will have no helpers.

All food was lawful unto the children of Israel, save that which Israel forbade himself in days before the Torah was revealed. Say, produce the Torah and read it unto us if ye are truthful.

wherein are plain memorials of Allah's guidance, the place where Abraham stood up to pray, and whosoever entereth it is safe. And pilgrimage to the house is a duty unto Allah for mankind, for him who can find a way thither. As for him who disbelieveth, let him know that, lo, Allah is independent of all creatures.

0: Say, O people of the scripture, why drive ye back believers from the way of Allah, seeking to make it crooked, when ye are witnesses to Allah's guidance? Allah is not unaware of what ye do.
1: Yeah.

How can you disbelieve when it is ye unto whom Allah's revelations are recited, and His Messenger is in your midst? He who holdeth fast to Allah, he indeed is guided unto a right path. Yeah.

And hold fast all of you together to the cable of Allah, and do not separate. And remember Allah's favor unto you, how ye were enemies and He made friendship between your hearts, so that ye became as brothers by His grace. And how ye were upon the brink of an abyss of fire, and He did save you from it. Thus Allah maketh clear His revelations unto you, that haply ye may...

0: On the day when some faces will be whitened and some faces will be blackened, and as for those whose faces have been blackened, it will be said unto them, Disbelieved ye after your profession of belief? Then taste the punishment for that ye disbelieved.
1: What?

These are revelations of Allah. We recite them unto thee in truth. Allah willeth no injustice to His creatures. Unto Allah belongeth whatsoever is in the heavens and whatsoever is in the earth, and unto Allah all things are returned.

ye are the best community that hath been raised up for mankind. Ye enjoin right conduct and forbid indecency, and ye believe in Allah. And if the people of the scripture had believed, it had been better for them. Some of them are believers, but most of them are evil livers.

Ignominy shall be their portion wheresoever they are found, save where they grasp a rope from Allah and a rope from men. They have incurred anger from their Lord, and wretchedness is laid upon them. That is because they used to disbelieve the revelations of Allah and slew the prophets wrongfully. That is because they were rebellious and used to transgress.

0: somehow.
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0: The first step you'll see it's not so far down this road that holds all the answers. Open your heart to something greater.
1: True love. To find true happiness, you must be from those who love Allah. The most prosperous person is the one whose mission in life is to achieve the love of Allah, a love that Allah refers to in this verse. Allah will bring a people whom He will love and they will love Him. Chapter 5, verse 54. Say, O Muhammad, to mankind, if you really love Allah, then follow me. That is, accept Islamic monotheism, follow the Quran and the Sunnah. Allah will love you and forgive you of your sins. Chapter 3, verse 31. The Prophet, may the peace and blessings of Allah be upon him, announced for all to know a superior merit of Ali, may Allah be pleased with him, a merit that was like a crown upon his head. The Prophet described him as a man who loved Allah and his messenger and whom Allah and his messenger loved. One of the Prophet's companions loved the following chapter of the Quran. Say, O Muhammad, He is Allah the One. Chapter 112, verse 1. He would repeat it in each unit of the prayer, and he would constantly read it at other times as well, to give solace to his heart and spirit. The Prophet said to him, Your love for it is what has made you to enter paradise. The following lines are from a biography of a Muslim scholar. If the love of the roaming one for Salma and Layla takes away one's mind and one's faculty of reasoning, then what do you suppose will be the case for he whose heart throbs for the higher world? And both the Jews and the Christians say, We are the children of Allah and His loved ones. Say, why then does He punish you for your sins? Chapter 5, verse 18. The story of Majnun's love for Layla is well known. His extreme love for her killed him. Whereas for Karun, Korah, it was the love of wealth. And for Firaun, Pharaoh, it was the love of position and power. On the other hand, there is Hamza, Ja'far, and Hanzala, may Allah be pleased with them all, who all died for their love of Allah and His Messenger. Vast is the distance that separates these three noble companions in their love and those believers who are like them from the rest. Beware of ardent love. Beware of falling in love with appearances. Such love is beset with anxiety and perpetual misery. It is a blessing for a Muslim that he stays away from messages found in lyrics and music. Messages about ardent love, unrequited love, or separation from one's object of love. Have you seen him who takes his own lust, vain desires, as his God, and Allah knowing him as such, left him astray, and sealed his hearing and his heart, and put a cover on his sight? Chapter 45, verse 23. In reproaching himself, an Arab poet wrote the following, I am the one who has brought death a-knocking, then who is to blame when the murdered is the murderer? He is blaming himself for the perpetual pain and misery that he experienced, finally recognizing that by falling in passionate love, and then by not being able to fall out of it, he alone was to blame for his woes. And if an evil whisper comes to you from Satan, then seek refuge with Allah. Chapter 7, verse 200. Verily, those who are al-mutakun, the pious, when an evil thought comes to them from Satan, they remember Allah, and indeed they then see aright. Chapter 7, verse 201. Ibn al-Qayyim expanded on this topic in his book, The Disease and the Cure. He mentioned a number of factors that contribute to one falling hopelessly and uncontrollably in love. Among them are the following. 1. An empty heart that is bereft of love for Allah, remembrance of Him, and fear of Him. 2. Allowing one's eyes to wander and stare, The eye is a scout that can bring back misery to the heart. Tell the believing men to lower their gaze from looking at forbidden things. Chapter 24, verse 30. A look is an arrow from the arrows of the devil. An Arab poet said, "When you allow your eyes to wander ahead as a scout, looking at all eyes and stares will then follow, seeing that which you are not capable of embracing completely, while not being patient for getting something partially." 3. Being negligent in worship, especially in remembrance, supplication, and prayer. Verily, as-salat, the prayer, prevents from al-fahsha, that is, great sins of every kind, and unlawful intercourse, etc., and al-munkar, that is, disbelief, polytheism, and every kind of evil, wicked deed. Chapter 29, verse 45. Some cures for ardent, unbridled love are as follows. 1. Strive to improve your worship by being more sincere and invoke Allah to cure you. Thus it was that we might turn away from him evil and illegal intercourse. Surely he was one of our chosen, guided slaves. Chapter 12, verse 24. 2. Lower your gaze. 3. Travel away from the object of your passion. 4. Keep yourself busy in doing good deeds. Verily, they used to hasten on to do good deeds, and they used to call on us with hope and fear. Chapter 21, verse 90. 5. Marry lawfully, that is, in accordance with the Sharia. Then marry women of your choice. Chapter 4, verse 3. And among his signs is this, that he created for you wives from among yourselves, that you may find repose in them. Chapter 30, verse 21. The Prophet, may the blessings and peace of Allah be upon him, said, O group of young men, whoever from you is capable of paying the dowry and taking care of all the necessary expenses related to marriage, then let him marry.

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My name is Tahir Khalid and I'd like to welcome to our program Youth Issues. And today we want to talk about doing the right thing. You know, because we hear the people say, well, just do it, you know, or it's your thing, do what you want to do, okay? Do what you want to do the way you want to do it till you're satisfied, and all the other little sayings that people have about, you know, doing it. And people say, do the right thing. We need to know what is the right thing. You know, what is the right thing? And we need to be able to distinguish between right and wrong. And many of us don't know. You know, many of us don't know what's right and wrong, unfortunately, but that's true. We think, you know, we think that everyone should know the difference between right and wrong, but there are a lot of people out there today who are really confused about what is right and what is wrong. And some people think that, well, right is whatever you can get away with. Okay? If I can do this and get away with it, it's right. Ain't no big deal. You know, there's nobody who caught me or said that, well, what you've done is an infraction of the rules, or you broke the law, or anything like this. So, hey, it's okay. I got away with it. It's all right. What you going to do about it? Okay, this comes from a lack of real understanding and understanding that none of us escapes the wrong. That whatever it is that we do, it is temporary. It is not long term. And we should thank Allah subhanahu wa ta'ala for his mercy in relationship to giving us an opportunity to see the mistakes that we make in our life. So doing the right thing is a very simple formula. And to understand that formula, we need to learn it. Okay? Many of us are caught up in whatever it is that we're caught up in because we haven't learned it. And on the other side, some people take it for granted that people know, and they really don't know, because their lives are involved in, as we say, living in that area where, hey, whatever you can get, however you can get over, hey, get over, that's it, you know. So we want to talk about that. What is doing the right thing? And somebody said, man, but you know, what you're talking about, man, you can't have any fun like that. What are you talking about? You know, I mean, you know, life is a challenge, you know, and living on the edge is fun and you can have a good time doing that. You want me, you know, just be like a nerd as an example. So we say, no, this is not the case, but we need to understand things down the road, that which you can't see now, particularly as a young person, that which you can't see later on in life, the things that you're doing right now will affect you then. And the things that you're doing now, if they're wrong, can tie your life up in knots, which will be very difficult for you to break later on. So good habits start. The younger you are starting good habits, the better off you'll be. That simple. It's no more difficult than that. If you want to put it off the list, well, you know, I just want to do this thing, man. You know, I just want to do this thing. And, you know, once I do this, you know, I'll be all right. Then I can go. No, it doesn't work like that. Because very seldom can somebody say, well, I just want to do this and then just cut it off and say, okay, I'm happy with this and I'm going to go on to something else. I'm cool now. I got myself straightened up. No, that doesn't work like that. That's a fake out from Shaitan. Shaitan says, oh, don't worry. You know, just do this thing one time. And after that, you know, you let it go. And you won't. No, it doesn't work like that. After he says one time, he says, look, man, that was good, man. Okay, let's hit it one more time. Okay, once we hit it one more time, then, okay, we can cut it loose and we can move ahead. It doesn't work like that. Shaitan will just string you along. As long once he's got you out there, you know, he's going to keep whispering to you, keep encouraging you until you lock down,
Okay. And now you develop some set of practices, which can be in anything. There can be so many different things. Okay. You find yourself where you don't know yourself anymore. The values that you had, the morals that you had, the faith, okay, that you had, is just going boom, like he slam dunked you. Okay. And faked you out to the point where you figure, well, you know, Allah's not going to help me now. You know, I'm out here. I'm just out here. I'm out of it. So it's no point. No need for me to pray. No need for me to fast. What's the point in doing good deeds? You know, I'm out here. You know, hey, no point doing these things. It's worth, you know, I'm worthless and these things are worth. That's how Shaitan will fake you out. Okay. So it is better to not take those steps. It is better to try to take to be safe. Okay. So doing the right thing helps to keep you from stepping across the line so that you protect yourself. This is your defense. Okay. When you decide that you're going to step out there, there's no guarantee that you're going to be able to get back. You see, you can get caught out there. You can die. Suppose you get caught out there doing some act. Okay, that is forbidden, and you die like that. Okay, let's say you right now you're doing a forbidden act, clearly forbidden by Allah. You're doing it because you've been turned on by it. Okay, and then bam, the angel of death comes and says, "Hey, buddy, time is up, baby. Let's go." Okay, then what happens? What will you do? Finished. End of subject. You're in big trouble. Okay, and what happens is that most people, even old people like me, not just young people, they don't think that their time is going to come like that. Hey, nobody knows when their time is going to come. I mean, I could, right now, I could just keel over right in front of you and be over. Game over. Finished. Okay? Nobody's guaranteed. Nobody's guaranteed that if you're looking at this program, nobody's guaranteed that you're going to finish the program. Nobody. None of us. Myself included. So we cannot take that time for granted. So when we talking about doing what's right, okay, doing what's right, we have to do that now. We have to try to correct ourselves right now, not tomorrow. And we're not saying don't do it tomorrow, but if tomorrow doesn't come, then what happens? Tomorrow's not guaranteed. See, tomorrow is not guaranteed to anybody. Don't look at it because you're young and says, well, you know, I'm young, man. I'm healthy. I'm in good shape. No guarantee. You go to sleep tonight, finished. That's it. You don't wake up. Okay. And whatever happened, you know, the day before and before that, now that's what you have to deal with. That's what you will be facing. Okay. So this should be an understanding that we have, and we should be encouraged to do good and do righteous deeds and do what pleases Allah, because Allah has promised us. You see, he has promised for the believers paradise, gardens under which rivers flow. He has promised us, you know, things which no eye has ever seen or no mind has ever imagined. He has promised us these things, and he has named some of these things for us to give us some idea, some which we can conceive of, even though it's really beyond our comprehension. But he's just given us something that we can relate to. See? And then Allah has promised us that he will give us, after everything that you could ever conceive or imagine of, then when you finished, when there's nothing else that you can possibly think of, then he'll come with the things which he has only written for Jannah, for paradise. You see? And nothing in this world, in all this world, and what it contains, okay, would not be worth one stone of paradise, as an example. You see? So Allah has given us for this for the people who believe. And the test of this, we used to say, okay, seeing is believing. No. No. In this case, this is not the scenario. It is not seeing is believing. It is believing and not seeing. That's the test. And that's where most people get faked out. And especially young people get faked out. Why is that? Because most young people have been blitzed, okay, by media, by telecommunications. So they're accustomed to whatever they see,
Okay? This is what's happening. I saw it. I saw it, so it must be true. You see? Or so-and-so saw it, and he emailed it to me. And I saw it. It's gotten to be true. No. See? So Allah is telling you, no, you cannot see it, but you have to believe it. And this is a test of your faith. And those who believe will be steadfast in this belief, and Allah subhanahu wa ta'ala will reward them. You see, Allah will reward them with the things which He has created for us. That simple. Now the thing is, you know, how to get over your desire to do those things. Okay? How to get past your friends who, whatever they're into, who are not into, you know, what Allah wants you to do. People say, you know, I love Allah and I love Islam, you know, but you know, I want to be cool. You know? He says, well, what does being cool mean? We need to understand that. And who you want to be cool with? You know, if you want to look at it like that, you want to be cool with your boys, or you want to be cool with your girls, or you want to be cool with Allah. I mean, that's the bottom line. If they're into something else that takes them away from what Allah wants, then who you want to be cool with? That's what you need to qualify, and that's what you need to understand. And you need to get yourself straight. You need to straighten yourself out as to what you need to be doing, as what's real. Because what you're dealing with, if you're choosing your boys over Allah, you've been faked out by Shaitan. Because your boys can't do anything. They can do nothing. They can't do anything for you. You see? So this is what we need to understand. And if you're making that choice, you chumped yourself off. Okay? You faked yourself out. All right? So you need to understand and establish what should be your real priorities. You need to understand who is the one who can help you under all circumstances. Who is the one who, without his help, you will be finished? That you will be zero. Your life will be zero. Think about it. If you don't understand that, then you need to learn about it. You need to sit down and you need to read, number one. Okay? Many of our young people, they don't read. They can, but they don't do it. Oh, well, I have to do this homework for school. Okay, I'll do this 1, 2, 3, 4, 5. Okay, class finished. That's all they do. You need to read. You need to read the book of Allah. You need to read the Sunnah of the Prophet Sallallahu Alaihi Wasallam. Okay, you need to read it. You need to sit with the people of knowledge. You see, when people come, people of knowledge are going to sit and give some lecture or whatever. Oh, young people say, oh, look, man, I'm busy, man. I got to go do this. So what you busy doing? Well, I have something to do. I have some studying to do because they have some examinations, so forth and so on. And then you go outside, you see them hanging out with their boys. Says, well, I thought you were studying. Says, well, you know, I just saw them and I'm going to spend a few minutes with them and then I'm going to go and do my studying. Who are you playing with? You think you're playing with Allah? You're being faked out. Shaitan is faking you out. See? So when we talk about doing the right thing, people say, oh man, I don't want to hear that, man. Okay, you always, you know, you're always talking that stuff. Yeah, I understand. Okay. As I said, if you really understood, then you would get busy. So being that you're not getting busy means you don't really understand. We don't really understand how temporary our time is in this world. We don't really understand how there is such a thin line between belief and disbelief. And that now there are so many people who their lives, the lives that they're living, are the lives of disbelievers. Their lives are the lives of disbelievers. The things that they are doing, they're commonly doing, are in disbelief more than they are inclined towards the believers. So we need to do the right thing.
We need to make changes in our life. We need to make some lifestyle changes. We need to believe that we can change. We need to believe that Allah subhanahu wa ta'ala is kulli shay'in qadir, that He can do everything, that everything is within His power, that nothing happens without His knowledge, okay? That all things can be changed upon His will if we make the effort. We need to believe that Allah will help us in every situation if we meet His requirements. And we need to ask ourselves, am I willing, ready, and able, okay, to meet His requirement? Or am I deficient? And if I'm deficient, why am I deficient? And there's no excuse for any young person out there to be deficient. Allah has given you youth. If He has given you nothing else, He has given you youth. And with that, you should be able to use that to focus, okay, your energies on obeying Allah, to discipline yourself to obey Allah, to discipline yourself for your own benefit, for your own salvation while you're young. The basis of what you're doing now will be the foundation for you when you become older and all the other things that you deal with in your life. So if you develop the relationship with Allah now, then how much easier will it be for you later on in life? But if you go further and further away, it will become more and more difficult for you as time goes on to come closer to Allah. Because what happens is, unfortunately, we have the tendency when we go further away from Allah that we submit ourselves to our desires and we go and continue on that path until we're completely outside. So now is the time. So look at that. If you find yourself in this kind of confusion, you know, say that this is the time for it. This is a turning point for me. Make a decision for yourself that I want to make a turning point in my life. I want to have Allah in my life. I want to have the best relationship with Allah. I want Allah to be pleased with me. I want to do the right thing. I want to be among those people who is doing what's right on a daily basis. I want to be among those people who got the favor of Allah. And many people say, oh, well, you know, I can't be like the companions of the Prophet Sallallahu Alaihi Wasallam. You know, Allah gave them some qualities that I don't have. They strive to develop those qualities. We must understand that. They made sacrifice to develop those qualities. The companions of the Prophet Sallallahu Alaihi Wasallam, you know, thousands of them under Sa'd bin Abi Waqqas walked across the water as an example. Physically, it is not possible. But why is it that they could do this? They could do this because of the help of Allah, because they were Allah was pleased with them. Why was Allah pleased with them? Allah was pleased with them because of their deeds and their actions and submission and obedience to Him. And 60% or more of them were young people. Think about it. Where are we today in this relationship and in this equation? And of course, you out there and all of us, including myself, it is not too late for us to do the right thing. Thank you for joining us. And we hope that you got some benefit from this program and you're getting some benefit from our programs and that you will join us on future programs. Let me say, assalamu alaikum wa rahmatullahi wa barakatuh.

0: Brothers and sisters in Islam, you are still tuned into Al Quran Al Kareem Radio of Australia. And now we'll be presenting to you a new episode of program Faith.
1: In the name of Allah, the most gracious, the most merciful, and we have sent down to you the book explaining all things, a guidance, a mercy, and glad tidings to those who have submitted themselves to Allah as Muslims. It is Allah's book, wherein are stories of those before you, news of what will be after you, and judgment of the issues among you. It is the distinguisher between good and evil. Whosoever shuns it out of tyranny will be ruined by Allah. It is the strong bond of Allah, the wise reminder, and the straight path. It is the book whereby desires do not go astray, and tongues are not confused. People possessed of knowledge are never bored therewith. It is not worn out by repetition. Its wonders do not end. Whosoever speaks thereby says the truth. Whosoever works thereby is well recompensed. Whosoever judges thereby is just. And whosoever calls people unto it guides them unto the straight path. Following predecessors unconsciously, Allah, praise be to Him, sent His prophets and messengers, peace be upon them, to mankind, and sent down to them His laws and revelation. Prophets and messengers of Allah were entrusted with the mission of communication of divine revelation, and all of them, peace be upon them, did not only communicate their messages and fulfill their trust, but also made things clear to their people and taught them how to distinguish truth from vanity. The Messenger of Allah, Muhammad, peace be upon him, told Muslims that he left them on the white, clear, straight path. He, peace be upon him, was possessed of three types of human perfection. Perfection of knowledge, for his knowledge was all revelation from Allah. Perfection of eloquence, for none could ever find fault with any of the words he, peace be upon him, said. And perfection of communication, for his brilliant biography proves beyond a shadow of doubt that he spared no effort to communicate divine revelation to people and to make everything crystal clear to them. Therefore, on the judgment day, people will be questioned about and will be held responsible for divine revelation communicated by Allah's prophets and messengers. If they follow after the revelation, they prosper. Otherwise, they are great losers and most miserable. Blind imitation of others is absolutely censured in the sight of Islam, for it paralyzes man's mind and renders him a mere copier of others, and annihilates his personality, which dwindles away in their own. Blind copiers are promised a grievous torment on the day of judgment. They'll be asked not about their fathers or ancestors, but about their prophets and messengers. That day he will call to them and say, "What was the answer you gave to the prophets?" According to the teachings of Islam, the person taken for a model has to be infallible and sinless. Only prophets, peace be upon them, are possessed of such human perfection and therefore deserve to be taken for perfect human models. After prophets, people should follow righteous scholars who sincerely and devotedly strive to convey authentically prophets' messages to people, who are bidden to refer all their disputes to Allah and His Messenger. To this effect, the Quranic verse goes, O you who believe, obey Allah and obey His Messenger and those charged with authority among you. If you differ in anything among yourselves, refer it to Allah and His Messenger if you believe in Allah and the Last Day. That's best and most suitable for final determination. And whatever it be wherein you differ, the decision thereof is with Allah. A Muslim is someone who has an authority to which he refers in both religious and secular matters, divine revelation and prophetic tradition. He should by no means copy his fathers or ancestors who have no connection with divine revelation. Blind imitation produces very bad human types that are not only indifferent and negligent, but also idle and blind.

0: أولو كان الشيطان يدعوهم إلى عذاب السعير
1: The companion. It has been rightly said that man is known by the company he keeps. According to the teachings of Islam, man is a sociable creature who is predisposed to live together with other fellow humans, keep them company, and maintain intimate relations with them. He feels lonely and miserable when being alone. Islam is the religion that conforms with human nature. It guides man properly to be more productive and energetic. It strives to organize and control human relations. It ordains special rules to protect the Muslim company and keep it within the limits of Islamic morals. The first Islamic rule to be observed with this regard is careful choice of the company that one keeps. A Muslim should be very careful in choosing his friends, who have to be not only wise and pious, but also righteous and rightly guided. They also have to be truthful and honest. Muslims are strongly bidden to shun companies where evil things are practiced, or where people indulge in misinterpretations of the signs of Allah. To this effect, Allah All-High says, Already has He, Allah, sent you word in the book that when you hear the signs of Allah held in defiance and ridicule, you are not to sit with them unless they turn to a different theme. If you did sit with them, you would be like them. Therefore, sitting with the righteous and the learned is something highly advocated in Islam. The second rule is that the meetings must be held for mutual counsel and teaching, not for such evil things as idle talk, slander, defamation, mockery, or backbiting. Allah Almighty says, "And join together in the mutual teaching of truth, and of patience and constancy." Beyond a shadow of doubt, the company that one keeps is a clear indication of one's personality. And as it is said, birds of feather flock together. To this effect, the Messenger of Allah, peace be upon him, says, "Man is on his friend's religion." So let every one of you consider who to befriend. A true believer is someone who is innocent, noble-hearted, and pure. Sitting with evil, malicious people kills his morals and spoils his good nature. Therefore, a Muslim is strongly forbidden to befriend those who are not of his pure nature or share the same ideology and outlook on life. To this effect, the Messenger of Allah says, "The parable of a righteous and evil companion is that of the musk seller and the bellows blower. The musk seller either sells you his nice perfumes or you smell scent from him, but the bellows blower either burns your clothes or you smell stench from him."

the group, Muslim unity. Allah Almighty bids to unity and forbids dissension, because dissension means division and loss, but unity means power and mercy. According to the teachings of Islam, unity provides help for obedience and worship, and provides cooperation and solidarity. To this effect, the Messenger of Allah, peace be upon him, says, Allah's hand is with the united group. The Holy Quran also associates division and disunion with disputation. The Quranic verse goes, Be not like those who are divided among themselves and fall into disputations after receiving clear signs. For them is a dreadful penalty. Muslim unity is that established by the Messenger of Allah, peace be upon him, and based on his sunnah and tradition. It brings Muslims together to the truth and prophetic guidance. Unity, however, does not mean multitude. Ibn Mas'ud, may Allah be pleased with him, was quoted as saying, Unity means to stick to the truth, even if you be alone. Multitude does not always denote guidance, and people may gather together for the sake of vanity and falsehood, particularly if they are deprived of divine enlightenment. To this effect, Allah All-High says, And most of them believe not in Allah without associating others as partners with Him. And were you to follow the common run of those on earth, they will lead you away from the way of Allah. They follow nothing but conjecture. They do nothing but lie. People must get united in truth and divine revelation, and holy scholars must guide people to the way of Allah. Unity is mercy, and dissension is sorrow. Through unity, production and welfare increase, because efforts collaborate and integrate. In a short time, the group can achieve what individuals fail to achieve in all their life. And Allah's hand is with the group.

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2: Bismillahir Rahmanir Rahim. In the name of Allah, the most gracious, the most merciful. All praise is due to Allah, and may His peace and blessings be upon His last messenger Muhammad, and upon all those who follow the path of righteousness until the last day. We welcome you once again to another episode on the Hereafter. Another in a series of Islamic programs. We've been talking about many aspects of paradise. We talked about the leaders of paradise, the leaders of the men, the leaders of women, the largest ummah. And we finished last time talking about the Ashara Mubashareen and those people who were given glad tidings of paradise during their lifetime. And we mentioned towards the end of the last episode that paradise is not the price for deeds. Paradise is not the recompense for merely one's deeds. Paradise is something of immense value, something which is above value. One cannot place any value on paradise. It's something of immense value, and a person cannot earn it by virtue of deeds alone. It is not something which can be earned only solely by the deeds. Only doing the good deeds, the righteous deeds, the amilu salihat, this alone is not enough to earn paradise. But by the grace and mercy of Allah. It is only by the grace and the mercy of Allah that a person will attain paradise. Regardless of the level of that person's deeds, that paradise is of such immense value that we cannot possibly do the deeds which would make it worthy for us to obtain the paradise. And so it is only by the grace and the mercy of Allah that a person, any person, will enter paradise. Muslim reported from Abu Huraira, may Allah be pleased with him, that the Messenger of Allah, may God's peace and blessings be upon him, said, "No one of you will enter paradise by his deeds alone." The companions asked, "Not even you, O Messenger of Allah?" He said, "Not even me, unless Allah covers me with His grace and His mercy." So the Messenger of Allah, may God's peace and blessings be upon him, is teaching us a valuable lesson that nobody will enter paradise based on their deeds alone. It is not by deeds alone that a person will enter paradise. And the companions asked, "Not even you, Ya Rasulullah, not even you, O Messenger of Allah." He said, "Not even me, not even the Messenger of Allah, may God's peace and blessings be upon him, will enter paradise except and unless Allah covers him with His grace and His mercy." So we should be doing the good deeds, but we should be doing also seeking Allah's grace and mercy, begging Allah to have mercy on us, begging Allah to shower us with His grace and His mercy, and to allow us to enter the paradise. The fact that some texts indicate that paradise is the price for deeds, it could be problematic. There are some ayat, some verses of Quran, for example, in chapter 32, verse 17, Allah says, "No person knows what is kept hidden for them of joy as a reward for what they used to do." So what is kept hidden for them, the reward which is kept hidden for them as a reward for what they used to do. And also in chapter 7, verse 43, Allah says, "Such are the dwellers of paradise, they will abide therein." However, there is no conflict between these ayat, between these verses, and the meaning of the hadith that we mentioned. The ayat indicate that good deeds will be a reason, not the price. The good deeds of a person will be the reason, but not the price for the admission into paradise. It will be a reason for a person to be considered, but it is not the price for the admission into paradise. The hadith says that good deeds are not the price for admission. Two groups were misled in this matter. the Jabariya, who took the hadith to mean that the reward is not connected to the deeds, because man has nothing to do with his deeds, meaning everything is, they used to think everything is foreordained, preordained, and the Qadariya, who took the hadith to mean that paradise was the price for good deeds, and man has the right to enter by virtue of his good deeds. The hadith is Allah is the creator of cause and effect. Allah is the creator of all of mankind. Allah is the creator of paradise. And so everything is referred back to His grace and His mercy. That it is not alone by deeds alone. This is what may attract the mercy of Allah and the grace of Allah. But one cannot say that they will enter paradise on deeds alone. Everything will be taken into consideration. Everything will be weighed. Everything will be judged. And it is only by the grace and the mercy of Allah that anybody will enter paradise. And Allah is the most graceful, the most merciful, and Allah is the most just. We'd like to look now at the description of the people of paradise and the delights that they will enjoy while in paradise. We talked about some of the food, some of the fruits and the trees and things like this. But now we'd like to look at the description of the people of paradise and description of some of the delights that they will enjoy. The people of paradise will enter paradise in the most perfect and beautiful form. They will enter in the form, in the image of their father Adam alayhi salam, because there is no human form more perfect and beautiful than that of Adam, whom Allah, the Exalted, created very tall. When Allah created Adam, Adam was very tall, and it is said he was as tall as a great, a majestic palm tree. He was 60 cubits tall. Muslim reported from Abu Huraira, may Allah be pleased with him, that the Messenger of Allah, may God's peace and blessings be upon him, said, Allah, may He be glorified and exalted, created Adam in His own image, 60 cubits tall. Everyone who enters paradise will be in the image of Adam, 60 cubits tall. People kept getting shorter and shorter after the time of Adam. So, their external appearance will be in harmony. The people, the dwellers of paradise, their external appearances will be in harmony, and their hearts will be as one. Their hearts and souls will be clean and pure, because there is no impurity, no imperfection in paradise. Muslim reported from Abu Huraira, may Allah be pleased with him, a hadith in which the Prophet, may God's peace and blessings be upon him, describes people entering paradise, including a group whose light will be like the full moon. The Prophet, may God's peace and blessings be upon him, said, their form will be that of a single person after the image of their father Adam, 60 cubits tall. Another aspect of their beauty is that they will have no body hair, and they will look as if their eyes are anointed with kohl. This is a type of makeup, if you will, similar effect to that of eyeliner, mascara, what have you. Each of them will enter paradise aged 33, the age of strength, the age of vitality and youth. Ahmed and At-Tirmidhi reported from Mu'adh ibn Jabal, may Allah be pleased with him, that the Messenger of Allah, may God's peace and blessings be upon him, said, the people of paradise will enter paradise hairless, looking as if their eyes are ringed with kohl, aged 33. As reported in the hadith narrated by Bukhari and Muslim from Abu Huraira, the Prophet, the people of paradise, they will not spit, they will not blow their noses, nor excrete. There is no spitting, there is no blowing noses, there is no going to the bathroom, there is no impurities in paradise. And the people of paradise will not sleep. Jabir ibn Abdullah and Abdullah ibn Abi Awfa reported that the Messenger of Allah, may God's peace and blessings be upon him, said, sleep is the brother of death. The people of paradise will not sleep. The delights of the people of paradise, we look at the superiority of the delights of paradise over the pleasures of this world. Because we're comparing, when we hear about the delights and the pleasures of paradise, we compare it, you know, to this world. But we'll look now and see that actually the delights and pleasures of paradise are far more superior than we can imagine or anything that we will ever experience in this life. The pleasures of this world are tangible and present here and now, while the pleasures and the delights of paradise are yet unseen promises. People are readily influenced. We are influenced by what we can see and what we can know instantly. We are influenced by what we see, what we can witness, what we know, what we can see, what we can experience instantly. It is hard enough for us to forego something that is in front of us for the sake of something else that is in the future. If we have something now in hand, it's difficult for us to let it go, to forego it for something in the future. So how much harder, how much more difficult if the promise will not be attained until after death? The promise of paradise, it will not be attained until after death. It's difficult enough if we have something and somebody says, in the future, after 1 year, I'll give you such and such. Some people, it's very difficult to let go. We'll hold on to it, because the future is uncertain for us, we don't know. So how much more difficult it is to forego something, the immediate, this worldly life, for something that a promise that will only be attained after death. So Allah, may He be exalted, the exalted and glorified, He drew a comparison between the pleasures of this world and the joys of paradise. And he explained that the delights of paradise are far superior to this world's pleasures. The Quran speaks at length, denouncing this world and extolling the virtues of the hereafter, to encourage man to strive hard for the success in the next world. The Quran puts it in perspective. The real value of this world and the real value are put in

that dismiss this world of instant and fleeting pleasures and state that the rewards of Allah are far better. For example, Allah the Exalted says in the Quran in chapter 3, verse 198, "But for those who fear their Lord are gardens under which rivers flow. Therein are they to dwell forever, an entertainment from Allah. And that which is with Allah is the best for those who are obedient to Allah and those who follow His orders strictly." So that which is with Allah is best. And Allah says in chapter 20, verse 131 of the Quran, "And strain not your eyes in longing for the things we have given them for enjoyment to various groups of the polytheists and the disbelievers of your the splendor of this life, that we may test them thereby." So don't strain your eyes at what Allah has bestowed upon the people, whether they're believers or what have you. But the provision, the good reward of the hereafter of your Lord is better and more lasting. So don't always be looking at what other people have as far as risk, as far as provision. That this is just a test. Everything that we are provided, whether believer or non-believer, Muslim or non-Muslim, it is a test from Allah. So don't strain your eyes looking at what Allah has bestowed upon. You can look at some people and say, this person isn't even a believer. This person is committing sin. This is an evil person. Yet you see all of these things that this person has. Don't look at that. Don't strain your eyes looking at that. This is just a test. Allah gives us to see how we will use these bounties which He bestows upon us. Are we thankful for them? How are we using them? And that Allah reminds us that the provision of your Lord, the provision, the good reward of the hereafter is better and it is more lasting. The reward of the hereafter, of Akhirah, is better than any reward that a person gets in this world. And it is more lasting. The pleasures that a person gets, the rewards that a person gets in Akhirah will last forever. While the pleasures that we get and whatever we attain in this life is for a short while. In chapter 3, verses 14 and 15, Allah the Exalted says, "Beautified for men is the love of things they covet, women, children, much of gold and silver, branded beautiful horses, cattle, and well-tilled land. This is the pleasure of the present world's life. But Allah has the excellent return, paradise, with Him. Say, shall I inform you of things far better than those? For the pious there are gardens with their Lord, under which rivers flow. Therein is their eternal home, and purified mates or wives, and Allah will be pleased with them, and Allah is all-seer of His slaves." Again, this is chapter 3, from chapter 3 of the Quran, verse 14 and 15. There are many reasons why the delights of paradise are superior to the pleasures of this world, superior to the pleasures of this dunya, to this worldly life. First being that the pleasures of this world are fleeting. The pleasures of this world are temporary. They're not lasting. Allah says in chapter 4, verse 77 of Quran, "Say, short is the enjoyment of this world. The hereafter is far better for him who fears Allah." So short is the enjoyment of this world. This world, this life, this worldly life we live in, the average may be 60 years, 70 years, some people maybe 100 years. A few is nothing. It's a twinkling of an eye when you compare it to eternity. Paradise is for eternity. It is forever. It is without ending. There is no death. So the pleasures that you enjoy in paradise will go on. The pleasures that we enjoy in this life, in this worldly life, are very temporary. Lasting a few minutes, a few hours, maybe a week, a month, a couple of years. But there is no real pleasure that we have that even lasts our entire lifetime. From the time we are born till the time that we die. There is no real pleasure that a person will enjoy. Any pleasure we have, it's coming and going. It's temporary, it's fleeting. The Prophet, may God's peace and blessings be upon him.

0: him, he illustrated the inferiority and the fleeting nature of the pleasures of this world in comparison with the delights in paradise. He said, by Allah, this world in comparison with the hereafter is nothing more than as if one of you put his finger, and he gestured with his forefinger, in the sea, let him see how much water he would retrieve. So the comparison between the hereafter and this life is nothing more than what you would see if you put your finger, if you dipped your finger into the water, into the ocean, and then pulled it out to the sea, what you would take out. What Allah bestows upon the people in this life compared to the treasures of Al-Akhirah, there is no comparison. It's like dipping your sea into the ocean and pulling it out, and you see how much water will come out with the finger. Just a single, it's a drop in the ocean. This world compared to the hereafter, to the Akhirah, to paradise, it's a drop in the ocean. And with that, we'd like to end for this episode. We hope that you've enjoyed it and hope that you will continue to join us in the future. Until the next time, we bid you all farewell. Assalamu alaikum wa rahmatullahi wa barakatuh.
1: Dear brothers and sisters in Islam, you have listened to the new episode of the program Hereafter.

The Bedouins, the Arabs. The Arabs originated from nomad tribes that were dispersely located in Arabia. In the early days of Islam, some Arab tribes were centered around the Medina and took part in the attacks against Muslims there, before they themselves converted to Islam. Allah described them as, "The Arabs of the desert are the worst in unbelief and hypocrisy, and most fitted to be in ignorance of the command which Allah has sent down to His Messenger." In fact, the Arabs were most fitted to be in such ignorance due to the hard conditions of nomad life, which rendered them rough and ignorant, as books of history narrate. However, true faith in Allah and His Messenger changed their life altogether.

Preference among human beings. In a human community, individuals undergo constant estimation by their fellow humans. Some are exalted in honor and respect, while others are degraded in contempt. Some are praised, while others are dispraised. The type of a certain human community is determined by the standards whereby its individuals are evaluated. A society wherein the rich and powerful are highly estimated and respected is a mundane society that has nothing to do with divine revelation. On the other hand, a society wherein the God-fearing and the righteous are highly estimated and respected is one that derives its laws from divine sources. According to Islam, secular values such as wealth, power, and might are no reasons for praise or respect. The true value of man stems from his true faith in Allah and his adherence to his commands and laws. To this effect, Allah Almighty says, "Verily, the most honored of you in the sight of Allah is he who is the most righteous of you." One day, a good-looking, well-known man passed by the Messenger of Allah and his companions. The Messenger of Allah asked, "What do you say of that man? He is adequate to betroth and be married. And if he speaks in a meeting, he is adequate to be listened to," they replied. Later on, a man of shabby apparel passed by. The Messenger of Allah asked, "And what do you say of that man? He is inadequate to be married, and if he speaks in a meeting, he is inadequate to be listened to," they replied. The Messenger of Allah said, "The latter is a million times better than the former." According to the teachings of Islam, it is divine standards that determine the real value of man. Those who strive in the way of Allah and those who stay behind or languish are not equal in the sight of Allah. Neither are the pious and the ungodly, or those possessed of knowledge and the ignorant. All have positions and ranks with Allah for what they do. Piety and God-fearing are the divine standards whereby individuals and nations are to be evaluated. The most righteous are the most honored in the sight of Allah and His religion, Islam.

making them successors. Allah, All High, desires for mankind to be exalted in honor and to turn to Him alone in worship and obedience. He makes that possible through His messengers and books. Every nation have their own prophets, yet some of them respond to faith and others show rejection and infidelity.

0: people has reached high standard of knowledge and technology on the basis provided by previous civilizations. Therefore, all human civilization is but a carpet woven by all nations at all ages of human history. And this is part of the story of man's vicegerence of Allah on this planet. Allah Almighty constantly warns nations of the mischief that befell the previous nations when they disobeyed their prophets and rejected divine revelation. He addresses them, "Are your unbelievers better than they? Or have you an immunity in the sacred books?" In other words, do you think that you are better than those whom Allah has destroyed because of their infidelity? You are both equal in disbelief, and Allah is able to send you a similar torment if you do not get the lesson. In the Holy Quran, Allah mentions lots of stories, not just for amusement, but rather to teach people His laws and plans. He Almighty says, "There is, in their stories, instruction for men endowed with understanding. It is not a tale invented, but a confirmation of what went before it, a detailed exposition of all things, and a guide and a mercy to any such as believe."
1: ولقد